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I'm Tony Lorino. Unofficial kickoff of summer means, of course, the Songs of Summer Weekend right here. 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

Tony Lorino. Okay, it's the winning night. Earth, Wind, and Fire and Lionel Richie tickets. Sing a Song All Night Long tour. If you missed the song, you need to win earlier. Don't go anywhere. It's next for you.

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0: Nice night tonight to just get out and start that weekend with the best music, the right vibes, and maybe tickets to Earth, Wind, and Fire and Lionel Richie. We'll take care of those. Another opportunity to win coming up in about a half hour. Plus, Billy Joel music from Melissa. She texted at 877-909-1989. Her husband always calls her the uptown girl in the family. We'll do that for them. We'll do whatever you need, too. We're ready to go in moments.
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0: You got it.
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0: Yeah, just get us singing along. Gotta sing. If you got a car full, we're going to sing along with the 80s or the 90s tonight. 877-909-1989. That's all we ask of you. Get singing along. 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

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I'm Tony Lorino. Unofficial kickoff of summer means, of course, the songs of summer weekend right here. 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

93 KIOA. Welcome to the long weekend. I'm Tony Lorino, and because we want you to celebrate this long weekend with Earth, Wind, and Fire and Lionel Richie tickets on us, let's get you that winning song. Everything you need to know to grab them is next.

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0: 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Stacy, you had a day. You had to work a double. Sounds like you need to have a beer.
1: Yes, I will.
0: And then have a second.
1: I will as well.
0: And then maybe a third. Make your husband take care of the kids in the morning.
1: Absolutely. You got it. That's how I roll.
0: Yeah. You're in the same boat? 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

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I'm Tony Lorino. Welcome. It's time to play. Win you some money for the long weekend. Throwback timeline style. Let's do it in just about 6 minutes.

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0: 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Tonight's timeline taking us to the 90s. And if you can guess the year, you could win that $100. In the year, we're talking about that furry thing. Had a beak, it talked. Talking the Furby. Yeah, first released on store shelves. Sex in the City brings martinis to the forefront. And so much from Sarah Jessica Parker and the crew. And it's the Goo Goo Dolls, one of their biggest hits alongside Iris, which has been everywhere. Same album, Dizzy Up the Girl, Slide, oh so good as well. What year did it happen? 1996, 1997, or 1998? Text your guest to enter and win to 877-909-1989.
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0: And what year was it? The Furby, the must-have toy as we get closer to the holidays. Sex and the City debuts on HBO. And this song from the Goo Goo Dolls alongside Iris, one of their biggest, one of the best of the year. If you texted and guessed 1998, you got it. Here's Slide.

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I'm Tony DeReno. Unofficial kickoff of summer means, of course, the songs of summer weekend right here. 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

93.3 KIOA. 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Let's get you in. 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

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I'm Tony Lorino. Unofficial kickoff of summer means, of course, the songs of summer weekend right here. We appreciate you starting it here at KIOA and on the KIOA app and getting those good summer vibes going at 93.3 KIOA.

93.3 KIOA with Des Moines' greatest hits. Jessica, Michael, thank you for having us on. They're getting ready for the party tomorrow, but need some good party music to get it started tonight. Nothing wrong with that. This one is all yours.

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0: getting some Dirty Dancing music ready for Crystal tonight as we're comparing notes of what we're putting on the grill this weekend.
2: Well, so I'm trying to be healthier these days. Strip burgers are called.
0: Nice!
2: Some Trader Joe's, so. Yeah.
0: Awesome.
2: It's always good on the grill.
0: Yeah, healthy choice. Very responsible of you, not dripping in cheese.
2: Yeah. No.
0: but if you do have something dripping in cheese, or just sizzling oh so perfectly, oh, that's okay too. We'll do the Dirty Dancing dance, work off the calories a little early for you, whatever you're grilling tonight, and get back into it in moments.
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6: Now it's time for the Iowa Lottery's Winning Minute.
7: A Northern Iowa man says a routine stop to check a Powerball ticket turned into a birthday surprise worth $200,000.
6: Steven Salto of Northwood says he didn't look at his ticket until the day after the drawing, when he realized he picked the perfect day to find out.
8: Oh, happy as can be. I bought the ticket on the 4th, went to check it yesterday, which was the 6th. It was my birthday. A nice birthday present.
7: Steven, who bought his ticket at QuickStar in Mason City, returned to the store after the drawing to check his ticket.
6: An employee scanned it on the terminal, and that's when the moment shifted fast.
8: 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I almost hit the floor.
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I'm Tony Dorino. Unofficial kickoff of summer means, of course, the songs of summer weekend right here. 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

93.3 KIOA. I'm Tony Marino. Our winning weekend off and running for Earth, Wind & Fire and Lionel Richie. On a holiday weekend, you want to win tickets to that show? Of course you do. 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

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I'm Tony Dorino. Unofficial kickoff of summer means, of course, the Songs of Summer Weekend right here. 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

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From Wild Boys to a Queen, class of 1985. Welcome to your late night class reunion. 1 year in 1 hour. We sum it all up with all these great songs for the class of 1985 tonight. And one of her comebacks. Yeah, Aretha's back.

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Tony the Reno, class of 1985, your late night class reunion. Oh yeah, the mall, whatever it was. Twin Pines, One Pine. I think that mall's still open. I think it's still booming. Hopefully, we need a mall trip in our future out of this one from Back to the Future. Here's Huey Lewis in the news.

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I'm Tony the Reno. Unofficial kickoff of summer means, of course, the songs of summer weekend right here. 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

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We enjoy the Class of 85 hour right now, and we get you everything.

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1: Before I came to Sheepgate, my life was broken. I was stuck in an abusive relationship. I was drinking heavily, and I believed the lie that I would always be an alcoholic, that my life would always be chaos. Hi, my name is Beth.

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You got to tell people sometimes, yes, Eddie Murphy had a song. 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And he can sing. He chose us with this one. Here's Party All the Time.

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All right, and maybe the occasional hot dog. 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Yeah!

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2: And we'll be back on Tuesday with my dad. Some kill it and grill it action happening then.
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0: you talking about?
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2: I'm sure somebody's going to say that I'm a bad person for this.
3: Me, I'm going to say that.
2: I love watching people attempt this because it's either going to bring me laughter or extreme satisfaction. And that is watching people parallel park.
3: You're awful.
2: This happened the other day where I was driving downtown Des Moines and I saw somebody attempting to start the whole process of parallel parking. And I'll happily stop if it's the car in front of me, I will happily stop and wait for them to get in because now I've got a front row seat. And I also look courteous that I'm waiting for them to parallel park. And it either goes one of two ways. Either one, they're not good at it and they have to like Austin Powers it like for 5 minutes.
3: Mm-hmm.
2: Or they are stellar at it and it is the most beautiful sight you've ever seen. And I do love when somebody knows how to parallel park and they get it on the first try. Oh, that is a thing of beauty. But it is also really funny to watch somebody like back up, go forward, back up, go forward. Even just thinking about it is making me laugh.
3: You're a terrible person.
2: Because it's something we all can agree on. It's a struggle.
3: You're a terrible person.
2: It's a struggle. We all struggled with it at one point.
3: Still struggle with it sometimes. Thank you very much.
2: Okay.
3: Don't laugh at me. That's not nice.
2: I'm not laughing at you. I'm laughing with you.
3: There is no laughing. I get so mad if I can't do it.
2: Yeah.
3: I get so mad. Like
2: I do too.
3: Physically angry when I can't make it work.
2: I do too.
3: Because having the person, you, sit behind me watching me do it makes it 10 times worse.
2: Okay.
3: Makes it 10 times worse. Makes the anxiety level go up so much because you're like, this guy's going to be irritated that I can't get out of his way. I'm trying so hard to make this work. And then the anxiety makes it even harder. And the next thing I know, I just give up and leave. And I'm swearing the entire way down the street.
2: If I'm that pressed for time, I'm not going to sit and wait behind somebody. I will turn and go around you while you do your thing.
3: Yeah, you should always just go around.
2: But I'm just saying I'm being courteous, and I will stop and give you plenty of room.
3: It's not courteous. Because in my mind, I'm going, all right, here we go. Here's this guy who's going to judge me.
2: I'm not judging.
3: You just said you were judging.
2: I never said I judge. I did not say the word judge at all. I'm
3: all
2: not judging a person.
3: We all know what you're doing. You're judging. You're waiting to see if it's going to be bad so you can laugh at them.
2: I'm actually rooting for everybody to do it perfectly because there is nothing more satisfying than seeing it done right.
3: Do you know how much harder it is for me to do it now that I have a backup camera?
2: Oh, you actually feel like it's made it harder?
3: It's made it harder. My brain does not work looking forward trying to do this for whatever reason.
2: Mm-hmm.
3: Like the sides are off. It's like trying to drive a boat. I can't do it. You turn left to go right. Like it doesn't make any sense to me in my brain.
2: Maybe you need to have your camera, like, tell itself to flip around. Then everything will make sense.
3: I can't do it. I don't know why.
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2: Now leave it to me to figure out a way to make something very, very innocuous to be very uncomfortable.
3: Mm-hmm.
2: At least for myself.
3: Mm-hmm.
2: I know I overthink things. I get that. That's part of part of my personality.
3: Never.
2: I get it.
3: Never.
2: But Jeremy, I want to know, have you ever gone into a store and felt embarrassed or felt anything, really, because a shirt, let's say a shirt that you're wearing, is still for sale at that same store?
3: No. Why would I? Why?
2: Your reaction tells me everything about where this is going.
3: Why? Why are you embarrassed that you're wearing a shirt that they're selling?
2: I don't know. This used to happen to me a lot.
3: What is wrong with you?
2: Like, I went through a several-year phase where I bought a lot of my clothes from The Gap because I'm a Gen Xer, and that's where we shopped. We shopped at The Gap. What? Just what?
3: You're such a soch. We saw The Outsiders last week. You are a soch.
2: Just because I

0: stopped at the Gap.
1: Well, that and many other things.
0: I was a preppy in the early 2000s.
1: So
0: right?
1: was I, but much different.
0: Okay. Anyway, but I used to be embarrassed when I would walk into the Gap wearing this newish shirt that I had, and then I would see it, the same shirt, still on a mannequin and still readily for sale. I'd be just like, oh, God.
1: Did you think you were the only person in the world that had said shirt?
0: Of course not. Of course not.
1: Then why are you shocked that the shirt that you bought at the Gap is available at the Gap?
0: I don't know. Just, it's a weird sensation to see the shirt you're wearing still on the mannequin because it's a newer shirt. Okay?
1: Wow.
0: So, this same thing happened to me on Friday.
1: Okay.
0: On Friday, and I have to go to a little bit of explanation about this because I was wearing one of my quote-unquote witty t-shirts.
1: Okay.
0: It was a shirt that had the label for, like, baseball cards in, like, the 80s and 90s.
1: Sure.
0: It was, like, the logo that was on the packages of cards.
1: Cool.
0: Well, it just so happened that I went to the baseball card shop, the Rookie over there in Urbandale.
1: Yeah.
0: I went there after the show because I just wanted to see what was new, what was out there.
1: Uh-huh.
0: And I realized walking into the store, I was wearing a shirt of baseball cards. And I'm like, well, that's a little too meta, even for me. And so I took my coat and I zipped it all the way up.
1: Oh, my God.
0: Looking suspicious as all get out, like I was about to rob the place, so that I didn't look stupid because they do actively sell that shirt that I was wearing at the baseball card shop.
1: Okay, hang on. So you were wearing a shirt with baseball cards on it?
0: Yes.
1: To the baseball card store?
0: Yes, which I had not planned on going to when I put said shirt on.
1: Doesn't matter. And you were embarrassed because you went into the baseball card store wearing a shirt with a baseball card on it.
0: Yes.
1: When you go to Disney World.
0: Okay.
1: And you walk in with, I don't know, Mickey Mouse on your shirt. Do you feel uncomfortable?
0: No, because that's different.
1: No,
0: expected.
1: No. Why is it not expected for a baseball card lover to wear a shirt with a baseball card on it and walk into a baseball card store?
0: The way you describe it makes it sound as crazy as I thought it was in my head.
1: Oh, it's definitely as crazy as it is in your head.
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1: It's always fun going into this segment because it's either going to go really well or really poorly.
2: Usually the latter.
1: But hey, look, at least we're not the people we're talking about because they're really having a bad time.
2: That is true.
1: Ready for my story, Jeremy?
2: I don't know.
1: All right, here we go.
2: A New Jersey
1: man is accused of turning a Walmart into complete chaos. By allegedly setting off fireworks to distract people while he stole jewelry. Investigators say the suspect pushed a shopping cart full of fireworks through the store and then poured camping fuel on them in the kids' clothing section.
2: That's a problem.
1: A short time later, the fireworks exploded, sending customers and employees running for the exits as smoke and panic spread throughout the store. And while everybody was trying to escape, police say the suspect smashed into a jewelry counter and grabbed nearly $10,000 worth of jewelry before taking off.
2: Bye-bye.
1: Authorities say the fire and smoke caused $10 million
2: cha-ching
1: in damage between the burned inventory, cleanup costs, and repairs. Whew. The 36-year-old was later taken into custody in New Jersey.
2: Joy-Z.
1: And is now facing charges including arson and manufacturing explosive devices.
2: Boom, boom, boom.
1: $10,000 in jewelry. $10 million in damage.
2: That is insane.
1: That is not a proportional response.
2: That is crazy.
1: Oh my gosh.
2: Okay, you're going to need to get your Australian accent ready.
1: All right, then.
2: Because we're headed down under for my story.
1: Crikey!
2: Criminals have found a new use for ancient hardware. This week, a 47-year-old man from Victoria, Australia...
1: good day.
2: ...has been sentenced to 9 years in prison after participating in a plot to smuggle cocaine into the country inside printers. The scheme attempted to smuggle 22.4 kilograms, I don't know how much that is, of cocaine inside a consignment of 5 printers. Australian Federal Police.
3: Hello there.
2: That they just say hello, they don't have sirens or
3: anything? Good eye there with the police. Woo, woo, woo, woo.
2: The shipment, when it arrived in Melbourne back in 2017, discovering 10 bricks of the white stuff hidden within the printer's paper tray. If you've ever worked in an office, you know that's the last place anyone would ever look.
1: Yeah, yeah.
2: After testing the contents...
3: that's the good stuff, all right.
2: Oh, wow, they tested it that way. The police replaced the cocaine with a substitute and then tracked the printers. Can you make them more Australian, please? What do they sound like down under?
1: I don't know. They sound like printers.
2: Okay,
1: they don't have like Australian accented printers.
2: They should.
1: Okay.
2: The printer's journeys all the way back to a factory in Victoria.
3: At Victoria, eh?
2: Foreman were ultimately arrested.
3: Get over here.
2: On the grounds of attempting to possess a commercial quantity of a border control drug. Now, for the most pressing detail, what type of printers? Okay, make them Australian.
1: I'm doing it upside down.
2: Did this group use to smuggle the merchandise? The printers? In question were Xerox machines.
1: Only Xerox.
2: And the payload inside of them was estimated with a street value of up to
1: $8,967,742. Dollar bills, y'all.
2: In U.S. currency.
1: Oh, my God.
2: I said that number totally
1: wrong. Yes, you did. There were a lot of numbers there. That's a big number for Elmo.
2: It was too much.
1: Yeah.
2: And I would blame it on being Australian, but it's not. That's U.S.
1: No, no.
2: Can you do the printer one more time? Yeah! And then you gotta tear the little thing off the side.
1: All right.
2: Yeah.
1: That is our sound effects theater this week. That's my microphone is sopping wet.
2: You're welcome.
1: Luke and Jeremy on KIOA.
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1: Wow.
0: Like, I would have thought that places like Jersey and New York and L.A., California, like, I figured they would be the tops just because of who they are.
1: Yeah, but they're kind of the opposite of us. They're not Iowa nice to your face. They're just going to tell you the word right to your face.
0: Yeah.
1: So, we'll just wait till we're behind a keyboard, and then we'll say, fork. I can't do it. Can't
0: come
1: do
0: on,
1: it.
0: Say
1: no.
0: it.
1: No.
0: All right. Well, Iowa's favorite curse word is, in fact,
1: oh. No, I'm still not doing it. Not doing it. I want to so bad, but no.
0: And that is also the same for like the top 7 or 8 states. Not until you get to Illinois do they get to
1: stop it right now.
2: It's the gooey Saturday setter of the weekday cinnamon roll. 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Luke and Jeremy Saturday on 93.3 KIOA.

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1: I always love when I read a story and I immediately think, what would Luke Matthews do? Okay. I feel like I need a bracelet like we had back in the day. There is a story out of Olathe. You know what I'm talking about.
3: Yes.
1: Olathe, Kansas. A man went to a Ford dealership and bought a brand new Ford F-250. Okay? Big right. old pickup truck.
3: Nice.
1: Right?
3: Nice.
1: And he went to go pick up the truck, and the dealership said, no, no, you can't have the truck yet. He goes, but I see it. It's literally sitting in the parking lot right over there.
4: I paid for it.
1: It is mine. I now own it. And they went, yeah, well, you can't have it yet because the federal government technically owns it at the moment.
4: Okay.
1: Because a robin built a nest on top of one of the tires. And in said nest, there were eggs.
4: Oh.
1: Apparently, I did not know this, there is a Federal Protection Act, the Migratory Bird Treaty Act, where if there are birds and babies and nests, it is illegal to harm, kill, possess parts, or destroy their nests.
4: Even a robin?
1: Even a robin.
4: A common robin.
1: It is a common bird, but you cannot disturb its habitat. That is federal law.
4: Oh my gosh.
1: This man cannot actually take his car, the truck, the Ford F-250 that he purchased, until the baby birds have grown and left the nest.
4: Oh, my God.
1: So he has to wait.
4: How mad would you be?
1: I would be really upset, especially, yeah. like, if you needed it. And don't get me wrong, I love nature. Love you, baby birds, but I would just want to, like, take the nest and set it somewhere else. Can't do that. It's against the law.
4: I can only imagine.
1: Oh, no. No. Really?
5: Have you ever purchased 8,000 pounds of American steel only to be emotionally outmaneuvered by a robin? Well, that's what it's like to buy a Ford F-250.
1: When did the F-150 guy learn such big words? What happened there? We want him to be pretty and kind of dumb.
5: Have you ever bought a truck so rugged that even nature itself tried to mate with it?
1: What?
5: That's what it's like when you try to buy a Ford F-250.
1: Who was mating with a truck? They built a nest. She had her babies there. Oh, my God. This got weird.
5: Oh. Have you ever climbed into a lifted diesel pickup and whispered to yourself, "Careful, boys. Mama Bird is sleeping." That's what it's like to buy a Ford F-250 in Olathe.
1: I love that one. That one's good.
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1: We are looking for unpopular Des Moines opinions. There's a girl named Andrea on TikTok who's kind of doing a series of unpopular opinions of the city of Des Moines. And she has things like West Des Moines is overrated, especially when it comes to Mill Civic Parkway. She says that doesn't even warrant a discussion. I think we all know, and you know, she's not wrong.
2: Yeah.
1: The bike culture here is out of control. Court Avenue is boring unless it's the daytime. Mm. So pretty much the farmer's market, and that's about it.
2: Yeah.
1: We want to know your unpopular Des Moines opinions, 515-244-4933. Let's start over in Roland with Logan.
3: So, I mean, I know this is the people and not the city itself, but, like, it kind of shows some narcissistic behavior when it comes to the fact that when you're talking about one of those surrounding cities, it's basically Des Moines. Like, when you say something's in Clive, you're just going to say it's in Des Moines. Like, Clive, Windsor Heights, friggin' Carlisle, like, why is everything Des Moines now? Like, what the heck?
1: Oh, you want, like, people to actually recognize the suburbs rather than just calling it Des Moines.
3: Exactly. Like Des Moines isn't that big. There's a lot of other cities around it. Like, when somebody tells me something in Des Moines, it's usually not in Des Moines. Like,
1: appreciate you checking in, Logan. Let's go up to Runnels and talk to Crystal. What is your unpopular Des Moines opinion?
4: I think of all the burger joints I've ever eaten at across the U.S., even In-N-Out Burger does not compare to Bebop's.
1: Yes. Thank you. In-N-Out is overrated.
4: I agree. So is White Castle.
1: Yes, they both are. I had a really bad experience with White Castle, though.
2: Yeah, I think I've eaten it once and did not enjoy it.
1: I mean, don't get me wrong, they're tasty. It's everything after
2: that
1: was not pleasant.
2: Definitely a problem. On our text line, you know you can always text us 515-244-4933. Numbering in 4419 says, unpopular Des Moines opinion. The city is dirty and needs major renovation, and the cost of living is not justified.
1: Okay.
2: It's a lot to unpack there.
1: There is, yeah. It is more expensive than I thought it would be to live here.
2: Yeah.
1: Especially when you get out into the suburbs.
2: And if you're trying to buy a house.
1: You wouldn't know anything about that, would you?
2: It's crazy.
0: Can't remember what you were laughing at earlier this week? We'll remind you with Luke and Jeremy Saturday on 93.3 KIOA.

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1: Let me just go ahead and preface this by saying, if you have one of those smart speakers that has a name...
2: That starts with an A.
1: That starts with an A, go turn off the listening thing right now, because I'm going to say her name a lot. And I don't want anyone else's to freak out like mine has been freaking out. So, we recently did the Alexa Plus update, right? We didn't have a choice anymore. We held off as long as we possibly could, and now all of a sudden my Alexa has a new weird voice.
2: Yeah.
1: And something that changed with this new process, or whatever it is that they're doing, the thing is always listening.
2: Yeah.
1: So, we have one of the video echoes that's like hung on the wall.
2: Mm-hmm.
1: And anytime you say, Alexa, I warned you, I said I was going to say it a lot, there's like a blue line that comes across the bottom to show you that she's listening, right? Well, we started noticing that that blue line is on all the time. Like, every time I look at it, there's the blue line, and you see it kind of moving around like it's listening to what's going on.
2: Right.
1: So much so that Aaron has finally started yelling at her to stop listening. Like, Alexa, stop listening. Okay, like, you can turn that off, I guess, somehow. We haven't quite figured out how to do it yet. We also really haven't tried that much. But with that, last night, I was making dinner, and one of the things I always do is I always ask it if I can feed my dog things, because my dog loves vegetables. Mm-hmm. It's weird. So I'm always like, hey, Alexa, can Jones eat, or can my dog eat broccoli? Yeah, whatever, and it'll give me some information. So we were having edamame, and I asked... Hey, Alexa, can my dog have edamame? This responded to me and said, oh, yes, Jones would enjoy edamame. It's actually really healthy for Jones. Blah, blah, blah. And I'm just like, how do you know my dog's name is Jones?

0: I've never asked you for something specific for Jones. I've never told you, hey, Alexa, my dog's name is Jones. How do you know to respond when I ask you if my dog can eat soybeans that his name is Jones? So what do? We ask her, how did you know our dog's name was Jones? Oh, well, I've been listening to Context Clues, and I am able to tell that your dog's name is Jones. However, I'm not 100% sure that's what his name is. So what is your dog's name? Jones. Okay, I'll make sure to put that in the database, blah, blah, blah. Just like, what in the world? So then Erin, you know, on a tirade at this point, goes, what's the cat's name? And she's like, well, I don't have any information about what the cat's name is. I would love to meet the rest of your family. What is your cat's name? Handsome. I'll make sure to save that and make sure to talk about blah, blah, blah, blah, blah, blah. My AI knows everybody in my household. Cat, dog, and Erin.
1: What another thing that this sort of stems from is that I use ChatGPT here in the studio.
0: You've been on it for a while.
1: Yeah, and I ask it a lot of questions about the show and
0: yeah.
1: You know, just little things that we can do. And it knows Jeremy.
0: Like, it knows me.
1: Yeah, it'll say, uh-huh. You know, oh, this would be a great thing to discuss with Jeremy.
0: I hate it so much. I hate it so much. Because it's not like you're actually having a conversation with it, though, but you're typing it in.
1: Yeah.
0: Do you type in, like, my co-host's name is Jeremy? Like, did you have to tell it that, or did it just figure it out?
1: I think I said something to the, I said something about, you know, the Luke and Jeremy show or something like
0: yeah.
1: that. Like, obviously, I've had to mention you by name at some point, and it latched onto that. And so now it's like, it tries to be conversational. It's just like, oh, Jeremy would love to talk about this.
0: My Alexa device is listening to my conversations and has figured out that my dog's name is Jones. I did not tell her that my dog's name is Jones.
1: Considering that I know the kinds of YouTube videos that Erin watches at home, I would love to find out what the Alexa is learning about him and the YouTubes he watches.
0: We are probably on some sort of watch list somewhere for something.
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2: Let's go to the mall today.
3: Had a chance yesterday to walk the hallways of Valley West Mall. Of course, the story has come out that they're likely to be demolishing Valley West Mall in the probably not too distant future. Mm-hmm. Now, it's not like it's been four score and however many years since I've been to Valley West Mall. I've been actually going there quite often throughout the winter because it's a great place to walk when you can't walk outside. In fact, I'm not alone. There are dozens of mall walkers there every single day. And I was being a little more cognizant of my surroundings as I was walking around yesterday, because knowing that the days of the mall are numbered.
4: Yeah.
3: And thinking about all of the memories that I have going to that mall growing up, because again, I cannot stress enough, like in the 70s, the 80s, and the 90s, like Valley West Mall was the mall. Like, that was the one that had all the big stores. That was where you went to get, like, high fashion in central Iowa. I mean, I did everything from my school shopping there to my music shopping, toy shopping. You ate there.

0: And I'm actually feeling a certain kind of way about the mall being torn down, even though all of those stores that I used to go to have long since left.
1: Mm-hmm.
0: And I know you don't have any sort of attachment to it. I think you have literally one memory of the mall.
1: One memory of the mall is when I first moved here 4 years ago, Luke takes me to lunch at Made Right.
0: You had to have a Made Right.
1: And of all the places you take me to an empty mall. There was so little happening, and it was a little frightening to be the only car in the parking lot and walk into a dark food court that had one restaurant.
0: Yeah,
1: that's literally where you took me.
0: It was a little sketchy.
1: Welcome to Iowa. Come to this abandoned mall and eat a weird loose meat sandwich that you've never heard of before.
0: It was good, though.
1: Sure.
0: Okay. Well, I know, again, you don't have the same attachment that I do to Value West Mall. Do you have, like, mall memories from back home? Like, do you have, like, stories of going to the mall with friends and stuff?
1: No.
0: Were you never, like, a mall rat?
1: No, I really wasn't. Hmm. Joplin Mall didn't really have much. Joplin, Missouri. There wasn't a whole lot. Yeah, we had Penny's and Sears, and we'd go see the Easter Bunny, like, that sort of thing.
0: Yeah.
1: I remember shopping at Gap and Express in the 90s.
0: Mm-hmm.
1: And being excited about it. But if you wanted to have, like, the true mall experience, you had to travel.
0: Yeah.
1: Springfield, Missouri had a big mall. That mm-hmm. was one that we went to. And if you wanted to get really fancy, you would go to Kansas City.
0: Yeah. I think even we did that for a while. Before, like, we got Jordan Creek, and it had like, a lot more of the different stores. If you wanted to get fancy stores, you had to drive 3 hours.
1: Yeah, we had Gap, Express, and Mr. Bulky.
0: The last job I had before I got the job here at the radio station mm-hmm. was at Value West Mall.
1: Mm.
0: I worked at the Gap. I was the stockroom manager because I was not attractive enough to work on the floor. They didn't want me selling the clothes, but by God, they wanted me in the back folding them.
1: Heck yeah.
0: And they still made me buy the clothes, too.
1: Yep.
0: And, I mean, I saw my first movie at Value West Mall. I saw E.T.

0: again, you know how we are here in central Iowa. We don't give up the old stuff too easily.
1: Or at all.
0: And pretty soon we'll have all kinds of Valley West Mall memory sweepers on KIOA, and we'll reminisce that way.
1: Yay.
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1: This is something that I thought only annoyed me to the point where I don't talk about it because I just figured people would just roll their eyes at me.
2: Uh-huh.
1: But apparently this is a thing that a lot of people are annoyed with, and some woman jumped on social media and decided to finally do something about it.
2: Okay.
1: It's the logos that the car dealerships put on all of our cars.
2: Oh, okay.
1: So, you know, when you go and you buy a car, and usually on, like, usually the back hatch, if you've got, like, an SUV or, you know, the back bumper or somewhere, the dealer has put their logo. And it's mostly just to be like, well, this is where they bought the car. And I'm thinking to myself, why?
2: Why not?
1: What do you mean, why not? Why do they get to do that? Why do they get to put their logo on my car?
2: Because it came from them.
1: Cool. I can show people the receipt instead.
2: Oh, well, if you're carrying around the receipt for your car, that's a little weird.
1: But this woman decided to do something about it. She decided she was going to remove it.
3: Pet peeve number one, when dealerships feel the need to put their name on brand new vehicles, it drives me crazy. I refuse to string the coat over.

0: them. So come along with me as I remove the name. First things first, we need a shikun. Just going to start by heating up the letters. It shouldn't take too much, honestly.
1: And it really didn't. She just got a little heat gun. She put it on the letters, and then she scraped off the dealer logo.
2: Huh. So it's like a sticker, not one of those stick-on, like, raised things?
1: Right.
2: I think mine's one of the stick-on raised things.
1: Yeah, I think mine is the sticker, if I'm not mistaken. But I also don't have access to a heat gun, otherwise I would have taken it off. Because back when, like, Saturn was a thing, they used to give you a license plate frame that said, like, Saturn of Des Moines on it.
2: Okay.
1: And that I, like, threw away almost immediately. Because I'm like, no. And so the whole thing that she says is, she's like, I'm not a free billboard. I'm not here to advertise your car dealership on my car.
2: Okay.
1: And I feel the same way. If you want to advertise your car dealership on my car, you're going to pay me.
2: They're going to pay you?
1: You're going to pay me, or you're going to give me a discount on my car so that I can wear your logo for the next however many years.
2: Because you're the Luke Matthews? Is that the issue? Like, oh, sorry, you only have to pay me. I'm not going to pay you for the car, but if you pay me, then I'll put the logo on your car?
1: Obviously, I'm paying them for the car, but if they want to put their logo, that's me driving around for the next however many, 5-6 years, advertising for them. You're going to give me a discount.
2: So what you're saying is, when you go in and you buy a car, maybe this should be part of the negotiation process?
1: It should.
2: So, like, for an extra $500 off, you'll leave the sticker on?
1: I'm going to go higher than $500.
2: You're going to average it out and do the math?
1: I drive around every single day. 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
2: Okay.
1: For you, every single day that I'm out driving around. That has value.
2: And if you don't know this, the value of having Luke Matthews, the Luke Matthews, driving around with your logo for the low, low price of nothing is not acceptable.
1: I'm just saying, it has a value. Take it off if you don't want it.
2: Or maybe he should be paying you.
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1: They are the normal things that we all experience day in and day out, but they just gross us out.
2: Mm-hmm.
1: My thing is walking into a public bathroom, sitting down on the toilet, and realizing it is still quite warm.
2: Yeah.
1: I know good and well. Weird. I'm not an idiot. I know that other people, many other people, use those toilets. It's something when it's warm still.
2: Mm-hmm.
1: It's just, it's a different experience altogether, and it gives me the ick.
2: Yeah, yeah. Mine, I'm the grosser, not the grossee, because I know it grosses out Aaron. I will, like, when I'm showering and washing my hair, if I get hair on my hands, I'll put it on the wall and then wait for it to dry and then throw it away.
1: Do you forget sometimes?
2: Oh, yeah. Oh, totally. Totally. And then just to prove a point, Aaron will, like, draw pictures with it on the wall.
1: Oh, my God.
2: Yeah, so that's fun. That's the normal thing I do that I'm sure grosses a lot of people out.
1: 515-244-4933. Let's go to Marshalltown to talk to Andrea.
3: Backsplash in a public bathroom.

0: Yes.
1: Yeah.
0: I just got mental images, and I'm just, no.
1: I have a feeling backsplash in a women's restroom is a little bit different than backsplash in a men's restroom.
0: Oh, I'm sure. I can only imagine.
1: But yes, it's gross all the way around.
2: But either way, it's gross.
1: Yeah, all the way around.
2: That and the other one is when you're in the bathroom and you have somebody else in the restroom with you, and all you hear is them unlock the stall and then the front door opening, and you're like, oh my God, I know you just did not wash your hands. Oh my God, go back. And then you're like, please, Lord, let them not be the person that is doing my food or my waitress or the person that is handing out the menus.
0: You kind of just wish you got a good look at them so you knew which one to avoid.
2: Yeah, you're like, oh, damn, I wish I would have checked out their shoes.
1: Okay, that's why you always check the shoes. Always. On our text line, you can always text us 515-244-4933. Our friend Ginger says that she gets the same ick from sitting on a warm toilet seat as you do, but also when she gets a grocery cart and grabs the handlebar and it's still warm.
0: Oh.
1: That one kind of freaks her out a little bit. I could see that. Having, like, feeling that in my hands right now, I could totally be grossed out by that. Also, when people are blowing their noses.
0: Oh, it doesn't like the sound of people blowing their nose.
1: Yeah, because it makes me gaggy. I like the word gaggy. That's fun.
0: I kind of like that word,
1: too. That's a good one. I always feel bad about the... Again, I'm the grossier, not the grossy in that one, because I have allergies. I have to blow my nose all the time. So I am so sorry, Ginger, that I am going to make you gaggy if you ever hear me blow my nose.
0: Does it make you gaggy knowing that next time you do this in the shower, you're going to think of me doing it with my chest hair?
1: Stop.
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0: things they understand, though. Gotta think I'm funny, other people never laugh, though. Dad jokes.
1: Brought to you by the Funny Bone Comedy Club, your laughter destination.
2: It is Central Iowa's favorite morning show segment, Dad Jokes.
3: You're really going to go all of Central Iowa on that?
2: I'm going to say all of Central Iowa.
3: You.
2: Every single one of them.
3: Remember yesterday we talked about that ego that doesn't really fit through the door?
2: I don't really know what you're talking about.
3: Mm-hmm.
2: Hey, Jeremy.
3: Yes, Luke.
2: Did you hear that there are drones taking pictures of mermaids?
3: Oh.
2: Yeah. It's called aerial photography.
3: Are all mermaids named Ariel?
2: I can neither confirm nor deny.
3: Okay. It's probably a Neptune in there somewhere.
2: Could be.
3: I don't know.
2: Got it. Jeremy.
3: Yes, Luke.
2: Did you hear about the bus full of Elvis impersonators that crashed on their way to Vegas?
3: I have not.
2: Nobody was hurt, but they were all shook up.

0: had to do that.
1: Oh, ho, ho.
0: Yeah,
1: uh-huh. Oh, ho, ho. Hey, yeah.
0: I wish you could see your face when you hear those sounds.
1: I'm all shook up.
0: It's something.
2: I got the Elvis curl and everything.
0: You think you do.
1: I got the lip curl. See, you like it? I could do the rest of the jokes like Elvis.
0: You said why, it, not
1: why,
0: me.
1: Why would I offer that?
0: You said it. Let's go.
1: Damn it.
2: Now you just,
0: it's going to be Hank Hill. You just sound like Hank Hill, not Elvis anymore.
1: Oh, Bobby.
0: No. No. We're not doing that. No. It was fun when it was Elvis. Yeah. Now it's Hank Hill. It's not fun anymore.
2: Yeah, it's not. Jeremy.
0: Yes, Luke.
2: Why should you go to bed in a full suit of armor?
0: I don't know why.
2: It's the best way to get a full night's sleep.
0: Ah.
1: A full night's sleep.
0: Still Hank Hill. Still maybe, wanting to talk about propane.
2: Maybe that guy is actually doing an Elvis impression and we just all think it's Hank Hill. Maybe that's what it is.
0: Maybe he's Elvis.
2: Maybe he is.
0: Elvis didn't die. He is now Frank Hill.
2: Hank Hill.
0: That guy.
2: His evil twin.
0: There you go.
2: Jeremy.
0: Yes, Luke.
2: Why is it that horses never break up?
0: I don't know.
2: Because they're in stable relationships.
0: Ah, stables. Stable
2: relationships.
0: Got it. Got it.
2: Jeremy.
0: Yes, Luke.
2: What kind of pants does a ghost hunter wear?
0: Boo pants.
2: Excellent work. Great retort.
0: Boots.
2: No, they just wear a pair of normal jeans.
0: Paranormal.
2: Just some paranormal jeans.
0: Yeah, there you go. There it is. There it is.
2: Just a paranormal jeans.
0: Going for the boo. It didn't work.
2: Jeremy.
0: Yes, Luke.
2: Where does a shellfish sell its antiques?
0: At the shell store?
2: No. Your guesses are terrible today. No, clearly they sell them at a prawn shop.
0: Oh, prawn.
1: At the prawn shop, eh?
0: Oh, we're doing this now?
1: Oh, yeah, we do Pepe.
0: Breaking out the Muppets.
1: We could do a Muppet Pepe. He could do a dad joke. Hey, Jeremy. Who is that?
2: What am I doing?
0: I don't know. My comebacks are bad. Your accents are bad. We're having a rough go of it today.
2: Jeremy.
0: Yes, Luke.
2: I showed up late to my weekly Kleptomaniacs Anonymous meeting.
0: Oh.
2: All the seats were taken.
0: I get Kleptomaniac and Nympho confused.
2: No, that's an entirely different meeting.
0: I get those confused.
2: That is an entirely different meeting.
0: So that one took me a second.
2: My Nympho meeting is on Tuesday.
3: Dad, your jokes are not very good.
0: Because hopefully you don't understand that joke.
2: Those are my dad jokes this week. It's Luke and Jeremy here on KIOA.
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1: Wow.
2: He is so mad.
1: Wow.
2: Because when he opens up his wrapper with his quesadilla in it from Taco Bell, that the quesadilla and the cheese and everything sticks to the wrapper.
1: Okay.
2: And boy, is he mad.
1: Clearly.
2: That rant goes on for a little bit longer, but it's primarily swear words.
1: Yeah, yeah. Mm-hmm.
2: Look, I mean, we always called that cheese paper. Like when you opened up...
1: Hold on, hold on. Cheese paper?
2: Yeah, cheese paper.
1: What? It's not paper made of cheese.
2: Well, no, but the paper now has cheese on it, and so you have to... I don't know how else to say it. Like
1: what are you doing?
2: You finger the paper.
1: What? Hold on. Do the hand motion again. What are you doing?
2: You finger the.
1: You're wiping.
2: Okay.
1: You're wiping the cheese off the paper.
2: You can say that too.
1: What are you doing? Are you trying to use a big word and can't think of it? What is happening?
2: I don't know how else to say it.
1: Wipe. Okay. Wipe the cheese off the paper.
2: Okay. Yeah.
1: With your finger.
2: You can use that too.
1: What? Okay. I don't know why. Okay, here's maybe where I'm a little off. I would probably try to, like, put it in my mouth and peel the cheese off of the paper.
2: Well, because
1: I wouldn't use my finger.
2: Then you risk possibly eating some paper.
1: Okay. I've eaten worse things. Like a quesadilla from Taco Bell.
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1: Do you use your horn? I'm not a big horn honking guy. I rarely do unless somebody's not going when the light turns green.
2: Mm-hmm.
1: And Jeremy and I got into this conversation about it because you are a horn honker.
2: In certain situations.
1: Yeah.
2: I'm not just a rabid horn honker. I'm not just walking around or driving around honking my horn randomly. If someone comes into my lane, if it's a situation where safety is necessary, I will honk my horn. I will lay on my horn until you realize that I am there.
1: Yeah, and I don't even do it then
2: because
1: I don't even think about doing it.
2: Honking at stoplights? I'm kind of few and far between on that.
1: 515-244-4933. Jenny and Ames wanted to weigh in.
3: I'm a horn honker, but I'm like the Pollyanna, wearing my heart on my sleeve, everything's going to be okay, positive person. So I like to honk if someone is like letting me merge in, I honk, it's like, thank you, honk, honk, you know, that sort of thing. I'm a positive person in that way, although I will say I'm like you, where I'm like cussing internally in my head, where it's just like, effing, you know, bleep, when somebody cuts me off without using their turn signal.
1: Uh-huh.
3: but I try to be, I'm a positive honker, if you will. So
1: a positive honker. That's a new one on me.
2: Such a thing.
3: Yeah.
2: Could you imagine if her horn was just the most aggressive sounding horn and she was trying to be a positive honker? On our text line, you can always text us 515-244-4933. Number ending in 1807 says, I do sometimes, but most I'm swearing in my car. Let's see. Ginger says, I try to honk at people. It takes someone almost causing an accident for me to beep at them. I'm with you on that one. Also, my biggest pet peeve is when a passenger reaches over to honk the horn while I'm driving. Oh, my God. Stay in your...
1: Do not.
2: Stay on your side of the car.
1: Absolutely,
2: I'm with
1: not.
2: You. I had a friend that used to do that. She's no longer allowed in my car. That totally makes sense. So people are saying, yes, they honk their horns.
1: Apparently, I'm just a little too kind and don't use my horn. A little too unaggressive.
2: You need to become a positive honker.
1: Oh, okay. I like that. I'll be like Jenny.
2: Yeah.
0: It's the gooey Saturday setter of the weekday cinnamon roll. If you know, you know. Luke and Jeremy Saturday on 93.3 KIOA.

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1: Well, just when you thought you knew every single weird thing that could happen to your body, there's a new one here called seal finger.
2: Seal finger, like sealing a bottle or like the animal?
1: Like, seal.
2: Not kiss from a rose seal.
1: No.
2: Okay.
1: No.
2: Just making sure.
1: Although I'm sure he gets his own kind of seal finger.
2: Maybe.
1: Yes. Actually, if he doesn't like you, you get the seal finger.
2: Move on.
1: Okay. There's a guy in Alaska who was diagnosed with this really rare, and they even think it's the

0: first documented case of seal finger infection, and it's all because he was exposed to a brown bear.
1: Okay, how did we get to seal?
0: Well, apparently it's a condition where your finger gets like, I mean, it gets real gnarly looking.
1: Okay.
0: And I guess this guy was skinning a brown bear.
1: Okay.
0: And this bear had eaten a seal recently.
1: Okay.
0: Before it met this guy's table.
1: Interesting.
0: And this guy, his hand came into contact with the bear's mouth, and it caused this injury.
1: Huh.
0: So it's like secondary, like coming into contact with, I don't know, the remnants of seal blubber.
1: Weird.
0: I don't know. Apparently, it got onto this guy's fifth finger, and it.
1: Hold on. Wait, fifth finger? Which one is your fifth finger? We only have four.
0: It was his left fifth finger.
1: We only have four fingers. We have four fingers and a thumb. So how was that the fifth finger? Was the fifth finger, do you count?
0: You count the thumb.
1: The thumb is a thumb. It's not a finger.
0: Oh, my God. I've known you for how long, and this is how you're walking around?
1: It's a thumb. We all have opposable thumbs. That's a thing. We don't call it a finger.
0: Yeah, I understand. All of the fingers have names.
1: Like what?
0: Index finger, middle finger, ring finger, pinky. It's like the ghosts from Pac-Man. Like, they all have names, okay? It's still a finger. Just because it's like...
1: It's a thumb!
0: Just because it's in the suburbs of the other fingers doesn't mean that it's not a finger.
1: It's a thumb. Thumbs are different. Oh, not everything comes with thumbs. But we all come with fingers?
0: What do you mean thumbs are different? It's just doing different duties. I am so angry right now.
1: You really are.
0: This is about
1: down.
0: A guy who got a gnarly.
1: I don't care about seal finger
0: infection.
1: Anymore.
0: Infection.
1: I want to know what's the fifth finger. Okay, so say we do count it as a finger. That's weird. Where do you start counting? Do you start counting at your thumb or do you start counting at your pinky and count backwards? Which finger is his fifth finger?
0: His fifth finger is his pinky. Your pinky is your fifth finger.
1: Why?
0: There is an order to your hands and to your fingers.
1: Yeah, fingers, thumb.
0: Oh, my God.
1: A thumb is a thumb. It's not a finger. It's a thumb.
0: We have done really well for a long time without hitting each other. I really feel like...
1: Today's the day.
0: Today's the day.
1: Well, use your fingers, not your thumb.

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2: It appears that there is a particular kitchen item that all but disappeared in the last, like, 20 years or so. Maybe 20, 30 years.
3: Okay.
2: I noticed it last night because we were having Sloppy Joe's for dinner, and, you know, Sloppy Joe sauce comes in a can. You got to open the can. And most people, I think, nowadays have the handheld can openers that you use. Mm-hmm. And suddenly I was thinking, I'm back being like 7 years old at my grandmother's house. And I remember her having the electric can opener. Did you guys have one of those?
3: The one that was like mounted under the counter?
2: Well, there were two different kinds.
3: We had that one.
2: There was the mounted under the counter, or the cabinet one.
3: Yeah.
2: And then there was the countertop one as well.
3: Okay.
2: We had both kinds. I think my mom and I had the countertop one. My grandmother had the one mounted up underneath.
3: Mm-hmm.
2: And I was thinking to myself, man, why don't those exist anymore? Because you don't see them. You don't see them at, you know, Target or Walmart or anywhere for sale.
3: Yeah.
2: And I did a quick video about it. And earlier this morning, I was talking with one of our coworkers, Donnie, in the kitchen, and he said that he had come across our TikTok video last night, and he's like, okay, so explain this to me. You put the can under the cabinet, and it, like, opened? And I was like, and I was having to explain how the under cabinet can opener worked.
3: Right.
2: I was like, yeah, you know, you put the can under there, you kind of punctured it with the thing.
3: Hold on. Did you explain it like you did the water tower where you only kind of know how it works and you just made it up as
2: because
3: you went along?
2: No, I know good and well how a can opener works.
3: Okay, just making sure. You have a tendency to just run with these things even if you don't know what's going on.
2: You had to put it on there at like a little bit of an angle, and then you like punctured the thing and it would come down and be flat.
3: Uh-huh.
2: And then you pressed down a little harder and the motor started and it was like...
3: Right, it would spin.
2: By the way, just hearing that sound totally throws me back to being a child.
3: Yeah, yeah.
2: Because, again, you don't hear it anymore.
3: Mm-hmm.
2: And I was explaining, you know, how it all worked and everything. He's like, he was just mind blown.
3: Oh, huh, interesting.
2: It's like, wow. And I was just thinking, like, you don't see them at all anymore. Well,
3: yeah, I mean, I Googled them, and they do still have, like, the counter version.
2: Mm-hmm.
3: They're expensive, like $40.

0: And they also have like a handheld version where you just kind of set it on top of the can.
1: Yeah.
0: And it spins by itself.
1: Oh, right, right.
0: But they don't have the like under cabinet ones anymore.
1: Well, of course, you know, Susan's a food scientist and, mm-hmm. and knows a lot about that stuff. And I asked her, I said, hey, what's the deal? Why don't we have these anymore? She goes, I know why. Because food contamination.
0: What?
1: Apparently, food can, like, the juices, if you will, from foods was, like, splashing up onto the mechanisms. And it was cross-contaminating with other foods. And sometimes it would sit there for a long time. Huh. And people were getting sick from the... I don't know how else to say this, juices from foods, and people couldn't figure out why. They're like, the food is all fine. We don't know why people keep getting sick. Well, it's because they were getting contaminated from the stuff left over on some of the can openers.
0: Hmm.
1: And so they made it so that can openers can be more easily cleaned, which means they can't be electric. So you have to have like these handheld ones that you can actually like disinfect. And that's one of the big reasons why the electric can opener has kind of gone away.
0: I don't think I've ever washed my can opener.
1: You've never washed it?
0: No. It doesn't actually touch anything inside. I have the one that, like, takes the ring off the top.
1: Mm-hmm.
0: But am still, I supposed to be washing it?
1: You probably should give that a little once over every once in a while, because...
0: Why? It doesn't touch anything.
1: It can still get, like, little, like, splatters... Maybe that you
0: from
1: can't see.
0: What? There's no...
1: From whatever food's no, inside.
0: There's no juice that comes out because it's not puncturing the can. It's taking the seal off of the glue.
1: This is why you can't eat at everyone's house.
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1: Jeremy, you know I love my ChatGPT.
2: It's weird. It's a weird relationship that you have.
1: I use it on the daily, and I was very excited to find out that somebody did a lot of work with ChatGPT.
2: Oh.
1: To find out what ChatGPT really thinks about all of us here in the United States.
2: So wait, a real person did something?
1: Yes, a real person asked ChatGPT what it thinks about not only just people in the United States, but they even drilled down to individual states.
2: Okay, all right, sure.
1: So we now know what ChatGPT thinks about Iowans in many different categories.
2: ChatGPT cannot think it is a computer.
1: You know what I mean.
2: It is not a real thing.
1: You know what I mean.
2: It cannot give opinions on anything because it's nothing.
1: Well, it has an opinion on how annoying Iowans are.
2: Okay.
1: And apparently we are less annoying than most states. People like California and Florida and Texas, they are all more annoying. We are less annoying. How about that?
2: Well, you're not really showing that off in your smarts at the moment, but okay, yeah, sure.
1: It also loves our honesty. Apparently Iowans are amongst the most honest out of the United States of these Americas, unlike Nevada and California and Florida and Texas.
2: Based on what? Like, what is the criteria? Who is it asking?
1: ChatGPT.
2: I know, but I'm asking about ChatGPT, the not real thing. How is it getting this data?
1: It's sucking in the data from all around the internet.
2: So the internet. Okay, I've got to look at some of these. Okay.
1: Okay.
2: You're just focusing on the good stuff. There's a lot of bad stuff in here, too.
1: Where?
2: It says that we're less beautiful than everybody else in the entire country.
1: Oh. Well, I mean,
2: Iowans are less beautiful than Kansans or even your beloved Minnesotans.
1: Well, that's one category, though.
2: It literally says that we have the ugliest people.
1: Ugliest?
2: ChatGPT.
1: Okay.
2: That's your thing. You argue with the overlord.
1: We are more generous than most states.
2: We're also more stupid.
1: Okay. Hold on.
2: We came in third for stupidity.
1: Are you serious?
2: Yeah. Mm-hmm. The only two states above us, Kansas and Nebraska.
1: Take that, Kansas. You suck. And so does Nebraska.
2: ChatGPT says Iowans are stupid.
1: Okay, well,
2: they also say that we're more boring.
1: Well, okay, now that's not fair.
2: What other good things do you have? You have anything else? Because I think I pretty much have proven that ChatGPT sucks.
1: Okay, how about this? If you're going to go that way, we're less slutty. Boom.
2: That's not necessarily a good thing.
1: It's because we're not as pretty.
2: Because we're not beautiful and we're stupid. So, ChatGPT?
1: Okay, we might be in a complicated relationship now with ChatGPT.
2: Yeah.
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0: Des Moines' greatest hits, 93.3 KIOA. My name is Jeremy. Hopefully, you are keeping us along with you for the entire Memorial Day weekend. 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We are ready all weekend long. So make sure you've got us. You've got us with you. 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

0: 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Hopefully you are dancing along with our songs of summer weekend. How can you hear this and not want to dance just a little bit? You're already dancing, aren't you?
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You don't need special skills, just compassion, consistency, and the willingness to care. 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

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If you are wrapping up at the downtown farmers market, just come towards the sound of my voice just a little bit towards Western Gateway Park, because celebration also happening. I love that we are officially in summer and we are at the point where there is always something happening in town. So farmers market to celebration sounds like a good Saturday to me. She walked

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So yes, it is a long weekend. Memorial Day is on Monday. Please be safe, whatever it is that you are doing. But don't forget, Luke and Jeremy will be back on Tuesday. I'm Jeremy. Hi, how are you? We'll be back with Kill It and Grill It with my dad. We'll have some more awesome trivia with Beat Luke or Jeremy. And just fun. We just have a good time. So make sure Tuesday morning you are up bright and early and you join myself and Luke Matthews for Luke and Jeremy right here on 93.3 KIOA.

0: 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Dale's a loser. I play to win. 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

Des Moines' greatest hits, 93.3 KIOA. I love this part. It's a Songs of Summer weekend. We're celebrating the fact that summer is officially here. We're going to keep it going with the Go-Go's. 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

Des Moines' greatest hits, 93.3 KIOA. My name is Jeremy, and it is a Songs of Summer weekend. So we are very excited about the fact that summer is here. We are also very excited that the Iowa State Fair, less than 90 days away. I know, crazy, right? So let's just go ahead and manifest that it's not going to be 1,000 degrees. The Iowa State Fair is not going to be 1,000 degrees. I know we're just at the beginning of summer, but I just want to put that out in the

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We just happen to have a ton of gauntlets lying around, and throwing them's kind of fun.

0: You know the founding fathers would have absolutely lost their minds at the Iowa State Fair.
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So if you like Kill and Grill It, if you like dad jokes, whichever, it is available for you. And it's a perfect way to get you through that road trip if you're out driving around for this Memorial Day weekend. Okay, you got it? Good. Songs of Summer continues with some Michael Jackson. It's Thriller on KIOA.

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0: Good morning's greatest hit, 93.3 KIOA. Are you ready for a fantastic Saturday night? I know you are. 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And the best way to do that is with Throwback Nation and Tony Lorino right here, 7 o'clock on KIOA. 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

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You know why I love a weekend like this? 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I love this song so much. So I'm just going to turn this up very loudly. It's a long weekend. You should do the same thing.

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0: 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We are celebrating the unofficial start to summer, and it came just in time, by the way, finally getting some nice warmer weather. It was a little too cool for my liking this past week, but now we're finally getting into some warm temperatures, people getting outside, doing some projects. It is finally starting to feel like summer, and it's sounding a lot like it, too, here on 93.3 KIOA all weekend.
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It is a Songs of Summer weekend. 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

0: Des Moines' greatest hits, 93.3 KIOA. It is a Songs of Summer weekend. It's actually starting to feel a little like summer here in central Iowa. Not only with the weather getting a little bit warmer this weekend, but also the downtown festivals are officially underway. Celebration, of course, going on this weekend. You can go check that out in Western Gateway Park downtown. And while you're doing it, make sure you keep a Songs of Summer weekend playing here on 93.3 KIOA.
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Des Moines Greatest Hits, 93.3 KIOA. It's Luke on a Songs of Summer weekend. It's a good weekend this weekend to be in Central Iowa, or just Iowa in general. Lost Island Theme Park opens officially today up in Waterloo. Adventure Bay opens in Altoona at Adventureland. Oh, it's a good weekend.

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0: Some dogs arrive scared. 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

0: Des Moines' greatest hits, 93.3 KIOA on a Songs of Summer weekend. 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

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It's Luke on a Songs of Summer weekend. The Des Moines Beer Garden opens back up tomorrow morning at 11 a.m. at Waterworks. 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
0: 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I was

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Des Moines' greatest hits, 93.3 KIOA with Luke on a Songs of Summer weekend. And in addition to it being a Memorial Day weekend, I know for a lot of the high schools in town, it is graduation weekend. So I want to say a big congratulations to the class of 2026. I've got a couple of friends whose kids are graduating this weekend. So while I have a chance, I want to say a big congratulations to Kenzie Wormsley out there. Congratulations, Z! You did it!

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